is operas, choral works, sacred madrigals, and more. This is his oboe concerto that we just heard on 90.9, performed by oboist Heinz Holliger and the Ensemble I Musici. 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Passion loves company. When you think of English folk songs, you think of two classical composers, Rayfon Williams and Percy Grainger. This is Percy Grainger's Shepherd's Hay. Now, the hay part is supposed to be a particular figure in Morris dancing. Morris dances are still danced by teams of Morris men decked out with bells and other ornaments, and they'll dance to the music of a fiddle or a pipe and tabor, a type of drum. And in the dances, they have a very similar type of sound as what's used in this Shepherd's Hay. We'll hear the Academy of St. Martin in the Fields performing it now.

0: Inspired by traditional Morris dancing, that was Percy Grainger's Shepherd's Hay. On 90.9, we heard the Academy of St. Martin in the Fields performing that English folk song-inspired music.
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0: 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I'm Megan LaVilla here on Classical 90.9, and up next, it's a piece that you might think is short and sweet, but there's not really anything short about it. That would be Alexander Borodin's Petite Suite. And I actually have no idea why it's called the Petite Suite, because it's about 30 minutes long. So without further ado, we'll hear Nema Jarvi and the Gothenburg Symphony Orchestra now performing Borodin's Petite Suite.

0: Seven pieces in total make up Alexander Borodin's Petite Suite, originally written for piano, though it has been orchestrated since, as you might have just heard. Each of the movements has a different description, most of them being some sort of religious or dream sort of theme. The first is the church's vows foster thoughts only of God. The second, dreaming of society life. Thinking only of dancing, thinking both of the dance and the dancer, thinking only of the dance, dreams of love and lulled by the happiness of being in love. We just heard the Gothenburg Symphony Orchestra performing the Petite Suite.
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0: 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Suter's also carries framing materials and has been custom framing tri-state art for over 101 years. Suter's Art Store, 1309 Vine Street, with parking available off of 13th Street. Last in the hour, we have the work of Lauren McCall, called A Spark and a Glimmer. McCall said it was inspired by the visual artist Alison Saar's sculpture installation titled Phalion and Phallo. It's based off of a Greek myth of Persephone. And now we'll hear A Spark and a Glimmer performed by violinist Caitlin Edwards, cellist Nancy Ives, and pianist Monica Ohuchi.

0: Lauren McCall's A Spark and a Glimmer, performed by violinist Caitlin Edwards, cellist Nancy Ives, and pianist Monica Ohuchi.
1: Support comes from

What was your gateway drug into the arts? What did you see or hear that made you say, I want to do that? Mine was a bluegrass barnstormer called Whitewater by the great Bela Fleck, probably along with Boy in the Bubble by Paul Simon. You might not know this composer, but without this piece that he wrote, you might not have heard of Tchaikovsky. It was Tchaikovsky's gateway drug. We're high on music this hour.

The New York Times said there is really nothing in Isaac Albini's writing that a good three-handed pianist could not master, given unlimited years of practice and permission to play at half tempo. But there are few pianists thus endowed. That's why the duo Van Dua uses four hands for the Pavane Capriccio. If you're an artist of any stripe, was there a single work that sort of launched you into making art? Sort of feel like everything you've ever done can be traced back to that artifact. For me, it's this tune called Whitewater by Bela Fleck off his album, 1988 album called Drive. Might be tied with Boy in the Bubble by Paul Simon. For Peter Tchaikovsky, it was a piece called Kamarinskaya. It was the first orchestral work that was based totally on Russian folk song. Tchaikovsky got so interested in using raw folk material as the basis for a symphony, but he didn't know how to do it. He was stuck. This was the piece that showed him he could pull it off, and he just admired it to pieces. He wrote in his diary that that one piece contained the whole of Russian symphonic music, just as the whole oak is in the acorn.

0: BBC Philharmonic Orchestra performing Kamerinskaya, by the Russian composer Mikhail Glinka, inspired Tchaikovsky to write his Second Symphony and kind of everything that came after. The Crumb Hornist, coming up next.
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0: The British composer Richard Harvey is also an accomplished performer of the crumb horn. The crumb horn, as of course you know, is a member of the woodwind family,

from back in Renaissance times. It has two reeds. The name comes from the Middle English, crump, meaning crooked. He wrote this concerto for the one and only guitar virtuoso John Williams and the London Symphony Orchestra. What do you know? Here they are to perform it for you. Well, that worked out, didn't it?

That's John Williams playing all the notes. A concerto written for him, the Concerto Antico, ably assisted by the London Symphony Orchestra. The piece was by composer Richard Harvey. Here's Emotiva by Clarice Assad.

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0: Canción de El Alma, Song of the Soul, was commissioned of composer Edie Hill by Classical Minnesota Public Radio. Hey, I know those folks. It was commissioned over a dozen years ago for the Estonian Philharmonic Chamber Choir and premiered at the Cathedral of St. Paul in November of 2013. I think NPR might have had an in with them over there. Here's The Crossing with Song of the Soul.

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1: This is where you can hear the start of the new season at Carnegie Hall. 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

Where are you headed off to this summer? May I suggest the Joyful Island? A painting of the Greek island of Kythera, best known as the mythical birthplace of the goddess Aphrodite, held sway over this composer Claude Debussy for the length of a piece. He called it L'Île Joyeuse, because how could you not be joyful on the Isle of Love? Claude Debussy is making a joyful noise this hour. Here is the best-known song of early 20th century Japanese composer Tametsu Narita. In 2007, it was named one of the 100 best songs of Japan, Song of the Beach, the Seawall Song.

originally made famous by a recording by flautist Sir James Galway back in 1979. It's the Seawall Song by Tomaso Narita. Jean-François Payard with his chamber orchestra. I don't know what travel plans you have for the summer, but it does seem to be the summer of Greek mythology. So why not check out the Isle of Kythera? It's one of the Ionian Islands, which are just off the Peloponnese Peninsula, as of course you know. And it just so happens to be the birthplace of the goddess Aphrodite, which makes it the Isle of Love. There are worse destinations, right? The composer Claude Debussy wrote this music for it. He called it L'Île Joyeuse, Joyous Island, for obvious reasons.

The Lyon National Orchestra performing Joyous Isle, L'Île Joyeuse, by Claude Debussy. Here's a piece by a woman called the greatest Spanish pianist of the 20th century, Alicia de la Rocha. For her, it was piano or bust. At 2 years of age, she would bang her head on the floor until it bled just to be allowed to play. Okay, okay, you can play. Stop hurting yourself. Despite being rather petite at 4 feet 9 inches and having relatively small hands, she made up for it with an unusually long pinky finger and a wide enough stretch between her thumb and index finger. She could reach a tenth on the piano. The average is more like an octave. Don't you wish you could have seen her in concert, just killing it? Maybe you have. She retired in 2003 after 76 years of live performance. Here's her Sonata Antigua.

0: Yul Um Son performing the Sonata Antiqua by Alicia de la Rocha. Coming up, the sea is calling.
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0: If you love the ocean as much as I do, here's a piece for you. Granville Bentock, composed in the tradition of Edward Elgar, which is to say English pastoral, but he loved his Scottish heritage. Most of all, he loved the seafaring traditions of the British Isles. Near the end of his life in 1940, he wrote this piece about the lure of the open sea. It's the Celtic Symphony.

0: Royal Philharmonic Orchestra performing The Celtic Symphony by Granville Bentock. Franco Mazzina conquers Germain Taillefer's violin sonata, coming up next.
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1: His teacher wrote his year-end report. 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

The Nepo baby. It's the internet's favorite buzzword. So what does it mean exactly? Well, if you know what nepotism is, you're halfway there. A Nepo baby is the child of someone with influence or fame whose future career is assured just by proxy. But it can cut both ways. This composer spent his whole life trying to get out from under the shadow of his famous great-uncle, who invented the X-ray. I'll tell you how he finally managed it, coming up in the next hour.

Victoria Drake contending that Manuel Ponce's Four Preludes for Guitar could also be Four Preludes for Harp. And I think she's right. Hi, I'm Jake Armerding. So glad to be listening to music with you. This is a story about patience. Oh, come on. I have kids, and so I have become fairly patient, I think. But I've got nothing on Georges Ligeti. In 1949, the Hungarian People's Republic was established. Under pressure from the Soviet Union, they went after the arts. Sounds reasonable enough. They were very interested in controlling the artistic output of the country, which, at the time, included Ligeti's work. Short version is, he couldn't write the music he wanted to. Have you ever thought about creative freedom as freedom in that sense? Just the freedom to write what you want? He had to be patient until he made it to the West in 1956, and then he just went nuts. Electronic music, new kinds of chord clustering. He was crazy. Here's one of his less crazy pieces, because no doubt he wrote it before he fled Hungary.

0: is the Parker Quartet with the Allegretto by Georges Ligeti. Nepo Babies coming up next.
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0: Having a famous relative is the classic double-edged sword. Sometimes the nepotism works in your favor. Sometimes you never really make a name for yourself. Julius Röntgen grew up in the shadow of a distantly related great uncle, Wilhelm Conrad Röntgen, inventor of the X-ray. If you've seen the series Chernobyl, which may I just say here that despite some artistic license is absolutely fantastic, there's a lot of talk about measurements in Röntgen. Julius felt so overshadowed by this, he would often refer to himself as not the famous one. Aww. Finally, a friend came up with the perfect encouragement. He said, "Your uncle's rays stop at the bones, whereas your rays," meaning his music, "go right through the whole body." Sounds like a good friend. Here's the Symphony No. 18.

0: The North German Radio Philharmonic performing Symphony No. 18 by Julius Röntgen. Billie Eilish for solo cello, coming up next.
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0: At the tender age of 24, Billie Eilish has 2 Oscars, 10 Grammys, and the right to say, "Nothing can stop me." Her song, "Birds of a Feather," has racked up a paltry 903 million spins on YouTube. Here's the solo cello version, which does not have quite that many, but some people, like me, like it even better.

0: 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That's cincy with a Y, dot art.
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When the Royal Liverpool Philharmonic turned 150 years old, they decided to celebrate by commissioning a new piece of classical music to be performed at their birthday party. Who do you think they called? Well, it was one of Liverpool's most famous citizens. Here's a big fat hint. It was a member of Sgt. Pepper's Lonely Hearts Club Band, and it wasn't John, George, or Ringo. The rest of that story is coming up. One of the only reasons there's any knowledge at all of early 17th century English lute repertoire is a document from 1616 called the Jane Pickering Lute Book. It was partially destroyed, but still contained dozens and dozens of tunes. Here's one of those performed by lutenist Ron McFarlane.

Hi, I'm Jake Armerding. So glad to be listening to music with you. Do you remember when Michael Jordan decided to play baseball? A lot of folks assumed it was a straight-up kind of vanity project. I think it was a master of his craft, just wanting to push the boundaries. I don't know about you, I see more humility than hubris. Jordan's experiment with baseball reminds me of the classical music career of Paul McCartney. You've heard of him. He was in that band, Wings. He dipped his toe into classical a handful of times in the 60s, 70s, and 80s, finally dove in fully in 91 with an album called Liverpool, Ontario, commissioned by the Liverpool Philharmonic. It was perfectly serviceable, like Jordan's baseball career. Here is Moonrise by Ocean from Ocean's Kingdom by McCartney.

It's John Wilson leading the London Classical Orchestra, performing Moonrise by Paul McCartney. 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The Venezuelan composer, musicologist, pianist, composer, and, you guessed it, caricaturist, Marisa Luisa Escobar. Caricaturist was her backup career option if, you know, the music didn't work out. Here's The Moonlit Night in Altamira.

0: Moonlit Night in Altamira by Marisa Luisa Escobar. We're off to Jutland in 60 seconds.
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0: Carl Nielsen's incidental music, Motorin, The Mother, was written for a gala celebrating the reunification of Southern Jutland with Denmark. Southern Jutland, as of course you know, is a big chunk of land at the base of mainland Denmark. Denmark and Germany tussled over it for years, finally went back to Denmark in 1920, and, you know, you gotta have a gala when that happens.

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Polish composer Karol Szymanowski had a lifelong friendship with a violin virtuoso. It was his friend who encouraged him to write a second violin concerto. The two worked together for months on the concerto, even though both of them were very sick. Szymanowski had tuberculosis, and his friend had cancer. They finished the music, and his friend was able to play one last public performance before his death. And that concerto would end up being the last full-scale work before Szymanowski died in the late 1930s. Tonight we'll hear Karol Szymanowski's Violin Concerto No. 2, performed live June 19th in Hanover, Germany. This is our Global Encore recording.

An incredible performance, and the audience agrees. Violin Concerto No. 2 by Karl Szymanowski. Andrew Manzi conducted the North German Radio Philharmonic Orchestra, and soloist Isabel von Kühlen. That's tonight's Global Encore. They recorded that music in Hanover, Germany, June 19th of this year. Every week around this time, we travel around the world to hear live music together. I'm Jalene Kahn, and it's always great to sit in the audience with you. 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

0: Eric Satie often said when people asked him what his job was, he said he was a gymnopedist. And people would ask, well, what is that? A gymnopedist is someone who writes gymnopedies. And your next question, what's a gymnopedie? It's that type of piano music. Gymnopédie No. 2 by Eric Satie, performed there by Jean-Yves Thibaudet on Music Through the Night.
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0: French composer François-Joseph Gossec lived to be 95 years old. He was born in 1734 and died in 1829. Living that long of a life is almost unheard of in that era. He had a long and successful career throughout his life and was at the forefront of musical developments in France throughout his career. Here's Symphony No. 6 by Gossec, performed by the London Mozart Players.

Matthias Baumert conducted the London Mozart Players with Symphony No. 6 by French composer François-Joseph Gossec, a respected and loved composer who was active from the mid-1700s to the 1820s. From France, we'll head to Sweden and hear music by a beloved Swedish composer. Wilhelm Stenhammar conducted the Gothenburg Symphony for 15 years. Here's another Swedish-based ensemble, the Gävle Symphony Orchestra, playing Stenhammar's Prelude and Boré.

conductor Hannu Koivula and the Gavla Symphony Orchestra, with music by Swedish composer Wilhelm Stenhammer, Prelude en Bore on Music Through the Night. It's great to have your company tonight. Thanks a lot for being here. I'm Jalene Kahn.

0: Her recordings, her compelling concert performances, and her interpretive insights changed many lives. We observe the centenary of the birth of Marie-Claire Alain, a unique artist remembered, with Alain on Alain, Part 1, this week on Pipe Dreams from American Public Media. I'm Michael Barone. I hope you'll be listening.
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If you've ever shopped for and found the perfect gift, you know what a win that can feel like. If you've ever searched and searched for the perfect gift and haven't found it, you know how defeating and exhausting that can be. Well, what would happen if you found the perfect gift, but it turned on you? The gift decides it doesn't want to come home with you. This piece of music tells that story about a dancing doll, a gift for a young girl that does not want to leave the fantastic toy shop where it lives. You'll hear the whole story with this piece of music coming up in about 40 minutes.

This composer was born in Naples in the mid-1800s to a family of luthiers. He took over their family workshop and was an innovator with the mandolin and its cousin instruments at the time. And Raffaele Calleja was also a mandolin virtuoso himself. Here is one of his mandolin concertos, Mandolin Concerto No. 2.

0: Concerto Italiano with music by Italian composer Raffaele Calleja, Mandolin Concerto No. 2, and the mandolin soloist was Julian Martinu on Music Through the Night. Music that takes you into a toy shop where the dolls don't want to leave. They fight back when they're purchased. That's coming up in about 10 minutes.
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0: German composer Hermann Goetz was not a radical composer. He didn't forge new paths. He was in total control of his own technique. Here's some of that technique, Goetz's Spring Overture.

For a long time, music by Hermann Goetz was forgotten, although Mahler did perform a number of his works. But it's really only been since the 1990s that music by Goetz has been revived. Helping with that revival, the Magdeburg Philharmonic Orchestra, they just played Spring Overture by Hermann Goetz on Music Through the Night. This piece of music tells a story about these incredible dancing dolls. They live in a toy shop, and they don't want to leave. When customers come in and decide to purchase a doll, the dolls fight back. They hatch a plan and attack. 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

0: That music kind of sits at the intersection of The Nutcracker and Toy Story. 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Sir Neville Mariner conducted the Academy of St. Martin in the Fields on Music Through the Night.
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2: 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I'm Michael Barone. 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

In rock and roll, there is something known as the curse of 27. A number of popular artists died at that age. Jimi Hendrix, Janis Joplin, Jim Morrison. Frédéric Chopin was not much older than that, about a decade when he died. And when we think of him, we often think of the final years of his life. Chopin, a sensitive, kind of fragile superstar. But when he wrote this music, he was a vivacious composer in his home country of Poland. And he was the reigning prince of the piano. Coming up, we'll hear some early Chopin music, a piano concerto in about 20 minutes.

First, the violin gets to be at center stage with the performance of a violin concerto by Vivaldi. Violinist Nicola Benedetti performs with the Benedetti Baroque Orchestra.

0: Nicola Benedetti formed the Benedetti Baroque Orchestra in late 2020. They just performed a violin concerto by Antonio Vivaldi on Music Through the Night. Still to come, a Chopin piano concerto. That's in less than 5 minutes.
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3: This music takes you to a park in London that has a history of being a recreational area all the way back to the 13th century. London Fields by Phyllis Tate. Here's the movement Hampstead Heath, Rondo for Roundabouts.

Hampstead Heath, Rondo for Roundabouts from London Fields by Phyllis Tate. Barry Wordsworth conducted the London Philharmonic Orchestra. Chopin wrote this music when he was in his late teens, and he played the piano at the premiere in 1830. That would mark his final public appearance in Poland before he left for Vienna, then Paris, where he lived the rest of his life. Chopin's Piano Concerto No. 1.

0: The majority of Chopin music is solo piano music, but that was one of two piano concertos that he wrote in his teens. Piano Concerto No. 1 by Frédéric Chopin. The Warsaw Philharmonic was joined by pianist Garrick Olsen on Music Through the Night. I'm Jalene Kahn. It's great to have your company. Thanks for being here.
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If you get a nice raise from work, or you have a significant bonus, you might want to treat yourself, right? After his economic situation improved, Jean Sibelius was commissioned to write more music. And he decided to splurge and go to Rome to write this music. Even though he was in Rome, this piece is still influenced by his love of Finnish folklore. During the piece, you might hear the cry of a lonely elf in the woods. This music was inspired by the dark, thick, mysterious forests of Finland. We'll head there coming up in about 20 minutes.

Afro-Cuban Lullaby by Leo Brower, performed by guitarist Manuel Barrueco. You can hear more music like that on our guitar stream. Go to yourclassical.org, and there's a stream to fit just about whatever craving of classical music you're having. Next, it's a performance by Two Galways, a Cunningham, and a Mall, Bach's Trio Sonata No. 2, performed by the husband-wife duo James and Jean Galway. Playing viola da gamba is Sarah Cunningham, and on harpsichord, Philip Mall.

0: Bach's Trio Sonata No. 2. We heard from Mr. and Mrs. Galway playing flute, Sarah Cunningham on viola da gamba, and Philip Mall playing harpsichord on Music Through the Night. Music that takes you to the dark, mysterious forests of Finland is coming up in just a minute. I hope you can stick around.
1: 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I'm Brian O'Donnell. 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
0: Jean Sibelius was spending time in Rome when he wrote this piece of music, but his heart and his pen was still in Finland. This piece of music is influenced by his love of Finnish folklore. Listen for the cry of a lonely elf in the woods. This music inspired by the dark, thick, and mysterious forests of Finland. Tapiola by Jean Sibelius.

Some say that if that was the only piece of music that Sibelius ever wrote, it would earn him a spot on the list of great master composers. Tapiola by Jean Sibelius. Osmovanska conducted the Lahti Symphony Orchestra. Here's a piano trio by Beethoven called Gassenhauer, Piano Trio No. 4.

0: The combo of those three instruments were really popular at the time when Beethoven wrote that. Gassenhauer, his piano trio number 4. Rudolf Buchbinder played piano with clarinetist Sabina Meyer and cellist Heinrich Schiff on Music Through the Night. Thanks a lot for being here tonight. It's great to have your company.
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Clara Wieck was a famous concert pianist. When she met Robert Schumann, her father was against the marriage. He didn't think Robert could take care of his daughter. Eventually, the two were able to get married, and they lived a really happy life. Until Robert's mental health caused his early death. After he died, Clara was a huge advocate of her husband's music. And this piece is her music, where she takes some of her husband's music inspired by her and puts her own twist on it. We'll hear it in about 20 minutes.

The Sunlight in Mount Panchen from Tianjin Suite by Zhao Gongyi. That was the Rhineland Falls State Philharmonic Orchestra on Music Through the Night. Hector Berlioz was a huge fan of Shakespeare. A decade before he wrote his Romeo and Juliet, he saw a performance of the famous play, and Berlioz fell in love with the woman who played Juliet. By the time he wrote this music, the two were married, the marriage was on the rocks, and they'd eventually separate. Here's the love scene from Romeo and Juliet by Hector Berlioz.

In his memoir, Hector Berlioz wrote that that piece of music was his favorite from all of his works. The love scene from Romeo and Juliet. Pavel Yerby conducted the Cincinnati Symphony Orchestra on Music Through the Night. Robert Schumann used what he called the Clara theme in a lot of his music, and it actually comes from notes that look to outline the name Clara on the score. Well, in this next performance, Clara Schumann writes variations on her husband's theme with her namesake, variations on a theme by Robert Schumann.

0: Pianist Joseph de Benhauer with Variations on a Theme by Robert Schumann by Clara Schumann. Music that she wrote and gave to her husband as a birthday present. I'm Jalene Kahn. It's great to have your company. I hope you're doing well. If you're not, you know what, that happens. Stick around and I hope the music can help you find some peace and comfort tonight. That's exactly why we're here.
1: 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You name the sentiment and you'll hear it every day here on WGUC. Joy, despair, peace. 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
0: Friedrich Kuhlau was a Danish composer in the late 1700s, a time known as the Danish Golden Age. He was known as a concert pianist, he wrote a lot of operas, and introduced Beethoven to Copenhagen audiences. Here's the overture from Kuhlau's The Elf's Hill, performed by the Danish National Radio Symphony.

0: Michael Schønvandt conducted the Danish National Radio Symphony Orchestra with the Elf's Hill Overture by Danish composer Friedrich Kuhlau. A prolific composer who left a stack of over 200 pieces of music, even though at one point in his career, his home burned down with all of his unpublished manuscripts.
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0: In 1981, John Wallace's career really took a turn when he played trumpet at a small party known as the Royal Wedding between Prince Charles and Lady Diana. That exposure put Wallace on the fast track to being a successful soloist. Here's Wallace and the English String Orchestra playing Trumpet Voluntary Suite by Jeremiah Clarke.

0: Trumpet Voluntary Suite by Jeremiah Clark. William Boughton conducted the English String Orchestra and trumpeter John Wallace. I'm Jalene Kahn. I hope you're enjoying the music. It's always great to have you here.
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3: This is the Composer's Datebook for August 6th. I'm John Burge. In 1942, the 19th Festival of the International Society for Contemporary Music was held in Berkeley, California. More than 30 composers from 13 nations were represented. All of them were male, with one exception. On today's date, the Prelude, Allegro, and Pastorale for Clarinet and Viola, written by Rebecca Clark, was premiered at the festival. Rebecca Clark was born in England in 1886 to an American father and a German mother. She grew up a British citizen, studied music in London, and became one of the UK's first female professional orchestral violists. At the outbreak of World War II, she was stranded in the United States and settled permanently in New York City. In notes for the 1942 festival, Clark modestly described her Prelude, Allegro, and Pastorale as, quote, "very unpretentious, a short, unassuming little prelude. The second movement should sound very spirited. The third movement, Pastorale, is rather melancholy and nostalgic."

0: This work and much of Clark's music remained unpublished during her lifetime, but over time, its quality and range increasingly came to light. When Clark turned 90 in 1976, she was interviewed by the BBC and seemed both gratified and amused by all the renewed attention. Composer's Daybook is produced by APM, American Public Media, in collaboration with the American Composers Forum, reminding you that all music was once new.
1: Good morning. We're at 73 degrees, a pretty nice morning. It's going to be a day much like yesterday. Mostly sunny and hot, slight chance of rain late day, and high temps in the upper 80s, feeling like the low to mid 90s. Scattered showers mid 80s for tomorrow. 73 right now. The Reds beat the A's 3-2 last night. It'll be an afternoon wind up to the series this afternoon.
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0: That was originally an intermezzo from an opera by Alan Hovhaness. It's called The Prayer of St. Gregory, and Gregory called The Illuminator. And it was performed by Richard Gecker, playing trumpet with the Manhattan Chamber Orchestra, led by Richard Alden Clark on classical WGUC. Hovhaness composed that in 1946, and that year here, University of Cincinnati Bearcats basketball team joined the Cats wrestling team and the Bearcat boxing team for 3 seasons. And they accomplished all that in Music Hall, in the North Wing of Music Hall, beginning in 1946.
1: 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Two of CCM's elite instrumental ensembles celebrated the 250th birthday of the United States in a concert called The Idea of America, presented this past April. I'm Elaine Deal, and we'll hear that concert of music by Copland, Bernstein, Florence Price, and Carolyn Shaw this Sunday at 8 p.m. only on 90.9 WGUC.
0: We're at 6:08 now. Temps at 73 degrees, and music comes from the Italian Baroque, Baroque Concerto Grosso by Francesco Gemignani, based on Arcangelo Corelli's music, with the Italian Chamber Music Ensemble from Rome, I Musici, and classical music from Cincinnati Public Radio.

0: 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I Musici, the band playing that Concerto Grosso by Francesco Gemignani. 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
0: We'll be checking in with the Kennedy Heights Arts Center for an update on what's happening there these days on our Cincinnati Spotlight come 10 o'clock this morning. And again at 5 this afternoon, Kennedy Heights Arts Center today. Karelia Suite is a subset of pieces from the longer Karelia music, named after the region of Karelia in Finland, written by Jean Sibelius in 1893. This is Joel Levy conducting Atlanta Symphony.

0: The Carillia Suite from John Sibelius on Classical WGUC. That was Joel Levy conducting the Atlanta Symphony. 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
1: Someone once asked me if I'd already played all the Baroque music that was ever written, since we can't turn back the clock and write more. 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
0: A typical hot August summer day for today. Temps reach in the upper 80s, feeling like the low to mid 90s. Right now it's 72, very pleasant. This composed in 1994, composed in response to a commission from the 24th Festival of the Double Reed Society. It's the trio for oboe, bassoon, and piano. It was one of French composer Jean Francais' last works. Here's the trio on WGUC with oboist Christoph Hartmann, bassoonist Matthias Rax, and pianist Anna Krichenko.

0: Christoph Hartmann playing oboe, Matthias Rax bassoon, Anna Krachenko piano. The trio for those three instruments, written by Jean Francais.
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2: Body in Motion is the new album from five-time Grammy-winning composer Jeff Beal. Conductor Leonard Slatkin and violinist Kelly Hall Tompkins are both big fans of Beal's work, and they perform the music alongside the Los Angeles Chamber Orchestra on the new album. I'm Elaine Deal. 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
0: This music from Engelbert Humperdinck's fairy tale opera Sleeping Beauty. Martin Fischer Dieskau and the Czechoslovak State Philharmonic on WGUC play Humperdinck's three pictures from Sleeping Beauty.

0: The Czechoslovak State Philharmonic, led by conductor Martin Fischer-Dieskau, played three pictures from Sleeping Beauty, composed by Engelbert Humperdinck. 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

0: English composer John Folds wrote that music. It's titled April England, and it was played by City of Birmingham Symphony, led by conductor Sakari Oromo. 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
0: And I love this so much. It's a mother and son collaboration. Cincinnati mother and son. Susan Marshall Peterson, longtime CSO cellist, is joined by her son, Adam Peterson, a pianist playing Ernest Bloch's Prayer from Jewish Life on Classical WGUC.

Cincinnati musician Susan Marshall Peterson, cello. Son Adam Peterson playing piano. And beautiful, beautiful stuff from Ernest Bloch. Prayer from Jewish Life is the name of that. 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Next up, a terrific performance of one of Duke Ellington's classics, Harlem, performed by Buffalo Philharmonic and conductor Joanne Folletta. And in his own memoirs, Duke Ellington wrote, "We would like to take you on a tour of this place called Harlem. It's Sunday morning. We're strolling from 100EOLD.com. Next up, a terrific performance of one of Duke Ellington's classics, Harlem, performed by Buffalo Philharmonic and conductor Joanne Folletta. And in his own memoirs, Duke Ellington wrote, "We would like to take you on a tour of this place called Harlem. It's Sunday morning.

0: Buffalo Philharmonic, conducted by Joanne Faletta, a Thursday morning treat from Duke Ellington, is a piece called Harlem, originally commissioned by Arturo Toscanini in 1950 as part of a larger New York City-inspired orchestral suite, but for whatever reason, Toscanini never did conduct it.
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3: Hi there, I'm Thane Maynard. Clouded leopards are among the most mysterious and beautiful cats in the world, inhabiting the dense forests of Southeast Asia. Named for the distinctive cloud-shaped markings on their coats, these medium-sized predators are perfectly adapted to life in the trees. Living mostly in thick tropical forests, clouded leopards are rarely seen, which makes them difficult to study. They are solitary and elusive, hunting primarily at night. Their diet includes monkeys, birds, and small deer, and their powerful jaws, proportionally the largest of any cat, help them subdue prey. Despite their strength and skill, much of their behavior in the wild remains unknown, adding to their mystery. Unfortunately, clouded leopards face serious threats. Rapid deforestation is destroying the forests they depend on, while poaching and illegal wildlife trade further reduce their numbers. Because they thrive in large, undisturbed habitats, even small changes can have major impacts on their survival. The mainland clouded leopard population is thought to be fewer than 10,000 mature individuals across its range. And the Sunda clouded leopard is estimated at around 4,500 mature individuals.
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0: Real nice morning with 72 degrees now. It's going to be sunny and hot. Slight chance of late afternoon or evening rain. Better chance tomorrow. Upper 80s today. 72 now. The Athena Ensemble was formed as a wind quintet in 1969, and they've recorded the complete works for wind quintet by Edward Elgar. Here they are, Athena Ensemble with Elgar's Harmony Music No. 2.

0: 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That's music by Edward Elgar on Classical 90.9 WGUC, your companion throughout the day. 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
1: 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I'm Elaine Deal, and we'll hear that concert of music by Copland, Bernstein, Florence Price, and Carolyn Shaw this Sunday at 8 p.m. only on 90.9 WGUC.
0: 7:45. Joseph Haydn wrote a dedication on an early handwritten copy of the piece in which he called this major work un piccolo divertimento, meaning no tiny light piece of music this. Andante and Variations in F minor is what Haydn was writing about. It's played here on WGUC by the great Alfred Brindle.

0: Andante and Variations in F Minor by Joseph Haydn, played here on WGUC by Alfred Brendel.
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0: One of the finest pianists of our time, mostly famous in the jazz world, is Keith Jarrett, who's also a composer. And we've got one of his pieces written not for his instrument, the piano, but for violin. 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

0: Elnora Turovsky was that fine violinist working with her husband, the late conductor Yuli Turovsky, along with E. Musici of Montreal, and that's a group that Yuli Turovsky founded in 1984. They played Elegy for Violin and Orchestra, composed by Keith Jarrett. 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
0: It's 8:21 now, still 72 degrees, upper 80s this afternoon. From the 1840s, it's one of Swedish composer Franz Berwald's four tone poems, this one titled Serious and Joyful Fancies. 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

0: Franz Berwald's tone poem for orchestra that he called Serious and Joyful Fancies. That was the Yevla Symphony Orchestra on Classical 90.9 WJUC at 8:30 now.
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0: Kennedy Heights Arts Center is in our Cincinnati spotlight today, and that comes up at 10 o'clock this morning. Inspired by a concert tour throughout Brazil in 1927, in specific Rio de Janeiro, Otorino Respighi composed Brazilian Impressions. Here's our Cincinnati Symphony Orchestra with conductor Jesus López Cobos. 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

0: recorded in Cincinnati Music Hall with the Cincinnati Symphony, conducted by Jesus Lobos Cobos, playing Respighi's Brazilian Impressions from 1927. 1927, the year the legendary Albee Theatre opened on Fifth Street downtown. It was on Christmas Eve of that year, featuring vaudeville and talking pictures, and the good old Albee ran until 1977 when it was torn down. 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
1: Body in Motion is the new album from five-time Grammy-winning composer Jeff Beal. Conductor Leonard Slatkin and violinist Kelly Hall Tompkins are both big fans of Beal's work, and they perform the music alongside the Los Angeles Chamber Orchestra on the new album. I'm Elaine Deal. Listen this week to hear the title track and one other piece, New at Noon, on WGUC.
0: Gary Clark is a British violinist and conductor who directed Chicago's Baroque Band from 2007 to 2016, and here conducts them playing Maurice Greene's Overture No. 6 in E-flat major.

0: written by English composer Maurice Greene. Overture number 6 in E-flat on Classical WGUC. That was the Baroque Band, directed by Gary Clark. 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
1: 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I'm Elaine Deal, and we'll hear that concert of music by Copland, Bernstein, Florence Price, and Carolyn Shaw this Sunday at 8 p.m. only on 90.9 WGUC.
0: Johannes Brahms composed 6 pieces for piano and dedicated the set to his dear friend Clara Schumann. We've got pianist Murray Pariah playing the intermezzo in E-flat minor from that set. 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
0: 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Which is Sabbath, Puccini's music on WGUC. John Wilson conducts Sinfonia of London.
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0: Puccini's Witches' Sabbath on GUC. The Sinfonia of London played it under the direction of John Wilson. 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
0: Cincinnati composer Rick Soash composed a beautiful romance for clarinet for his clarinetist friend Angelo Santoro. And then later, the piece found its home as the slow movement of Rick's full-length clarinet concerto from 2007. Here is the St. Petersburg Symphony with clarinetist David Rosenos.

0: St. Petersburg Symphony with clarinetist David Drosinos. Cincinnati composer Rick Sowash wrote that clarinet concerto in 2007. 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
1: Body in Motion is the new album from five-time Grammy-winning composer Jeff Beal. Conductor Leonard Slatkin and violinist Kelly Hall Tompkins are both big fans of Beal's work, and they perform the music alongside the Los Angeles Chamber Orchestra on the new album. I'm Elaine Deal. 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
0: Between 1903 and 1909, Russian composer and pianist Alexander Scriabin traveled a lot in Europe and here in the United States. And it was during this time period that he wrote this waltz in A-flat. It's done on WGUC by Reed Tetzloff.

0: Reed Tetzlaff played Scriabin's Waltz in A-flat on Classical 90.9 WGUC. 10 o'clock, our Cincinnati Spotlight is next.
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2: We have a new exhibition that'll be opening in the Kennedy Heights Arts Center's Lindner Annex, Entre lo que fue y lo que es, Between What Was and What Is, by artist collaborative Batras Gilvan. The artist collaborative Batras Gilvan is made up of life partners Carla Batras and Bradley Gilvan, and their work is deeply personal. They pull on a lot of their own experiences. This show in particular is a meditation on transitional states, and this was really influenced by their personal lives when they had the birth of a child, but also simultaneously lost a beloved grandmother. So this show really deals with processing of how identity, memory, and your body changes over time. And what does that mean? And how does that shape you moving forward? All the work in this show draws from both Carla's Mexican-American heritage and Bradley's Southern American roots. They explore how their cultural traditions, family expectations, and the inherited beliefs shape their individual identity. The work is bright and colorful. Uses styrofoam, artificial flowers, ribbons, but it's also humorous and tender and contradictory at times. Overall, it's vulnerable because they are drawing on such personal experiences. It's a beautiful show. It's really relatable, family friendly, and it's celebratory. I think it's a really wonderful addition to our exhibition calendar this year, and I hope that you can all come out and see it. We are having a community engagement workshop on Saturday, September 5th from 1 to 3, where you actually will be working with Batras Gilvan and creating your own styrofoam collage piece. You get to bring your own collage materials, copies of family photos, things like that. And all of these art pieces that the participants will be making will go into a community installation within the exhibition. So it'll grow the exhibition.
0: We've got some more on that and a link. Check our website, wguc.org.
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0: The overture from the 13th of Rossini's 39 operas. It was a comedy called A Turk in Italy that premiered in Milan in 1814. The opera's overture was done by Riccardo Chailly and the National Philharmonic on Classical WGUC.
1: 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Two of CCM's elite instrumental ensembles celebrated the 250th birthday of the United States in a concert called The Idea of America, presented this past April. I'm Elaine Deal, and we'll hear that concert of music by Copland, Bernstein, Florence Price, and Carolyn Shaw this Sunday at 8 p.m. only on 90.9 WGUC.
0: Five dances by 17th century German violinist, trumpeter, composer Johann Christoph Petzl. The dancers are played on WGUC by the Los Angeles Brass Quintet.

Los Angeles Brass Quintet played five dances by 17th century German composer Johann Christoph Petzl on Classical WGUC. 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

0: Music from the opera Harry Janosch. That suite, written by Zoltán Kodály, was done on WGUC by the Buffalo Philharmonic, and they were led by conductor Joanne Folletta.
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0: This music composed not too long ago in 2009 by American composer Derek Bermell. David Alan Miller and the Albany Symphony play Bermell's A Shout, A Whisper, and A Trace. 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

0: called A Shout, A Whisper, and A Trace. Music composed by American composer Derek Bermell. That was the Albany Symphony playing it, David Allen Miller conducting. At 11 o'clock on a typical August hot day, hot and muggy, we'll be at upper 80s again today. Right now it is 80 degrees and time for Elaine Deal. Do please stay with us. Elaine's in next.
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0: Keith Bryan and the Slovak Radio Symphony Orchestra begin the hour with Victor Herbert's Auditorium Festival March. Good morning, I'm Elaine Deal, sharing classical music weekdays on 90.9 WGUC. 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
0: Rayfon Williams was 83 years old when he wrote his Ninth Symphony, dedicated it to the Royal Philharmonic Society. It was first performed in 1958, after which he cut and revised some of it. The critics were a little lukewarm about the piece, and when he was asked about it, the composer replied, "I don't think they can quite forgive me for still being able to do it at my age." Here is Symphony No. 9 in E minor by Rayfon Williams. Bryden Thompson conducts the London Symphony Orchestra on Classical 90.9 WGUC.

0: Symphony No. 9 in E minor by Ralph Vaughan Williams. Bryden Thompson led the London Symphony Orchestra.
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0: 2 years ago, I had the pleasure of interviewing violinist Kelly Hall Tompkins. She was in town to perform at the Carlson Burns Scholarship event at SCPA. She is a remarkable woman, incredibly talented, brilliant, and she has now teamed up with the Los Angeles Chamber Orchestra and conductor Leonard Slatkin for the new album, Body in Motion, a concerto that was composed for Kelly Hall Tompkins. We'll hear it today, new at noon on WGUC. Now it's guitarist Pablo Sáenz Viegas performing Canción de Cuna, the Afro-Cuban lullaby by Leo Brower.

The Obrauer's Canción de Cuna, the Afro-Cuban lullaby performed by the brilliant guitarist Pablo Sáenz Viegas on Classical 90.9. Be listening this evening at 5 for the Sensei Spotlight Shining on the Kennedy Heights Arts Center. Mallory Feltz will check in to talk about the new exhibition happening in the Lindner Annex, Between What Was and What Is. That's the Cincinnati Spotlight on the air at 10 a.m. and 5 p.m. online at WGUC.org. 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You can call 513-742-5800 to inquire today. Here's Beethoven's second Leonora Overture. Yoel Levy leads the Atlanta Symphony Orchestra on Classical 90.9 WGUC.

0: Leonora Overture No. 2 by Ludwig van Beethoven. Yoel Levy conducted the Atlanta Symphony Orchestra on 90.9, where New at Noon is next.
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0: 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Music for your heart, mind, and spirit. Good afternoon. I'm Elaine Deal. 78 degrees at 12 o'clock in. Boy, are you going to be glad you stuck around for today's New at Noon. It features violinist Kelly Hall Tompkins. She talked about meeting composer Jeff Beal at an event at the Eastman School of Music. They're both graduates there. They hit it off immediately, decided to collaborate on a new piece. She says that Beal is a beautiful human being who is cut from the same cloth as she is, that they are both restless artists who live with passion and play music with passion, always pushing the boundaries and seeking more. This is the piece Jeff wrote for Kelly Hall Tompkins. It's called Body in Motion. Leonard Slatkin conducts the Los Angeles Chamber Orchestra. We hear it New at Noon today on WGUC.

0: Kelly Hall Tompkins alongside the Los Angeles Chamber Orchestra led by Leonard Slatkin, Body in Motion, the name of that piece that Jeff Beal wrote for her. When I interviewed Kelly a couple of years ago, she told me about playing the part of the fiddler in a Broadway revival of Fiddler on the Roof. And it's very fitting that Jeff Beal would entitle the concerto Body in Motion, since that calls for a fiddler who can also dance. What a pleasure to hear new music from Kelly Hall Tompkins. You heard it new at noon on WGUC.
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0: I'm Elaine Deal, glad to have your company on what seems to be turning into a pretty hot, sticky August summer day in Cincinnati. 82 on our way to a high of 88. There is a chance of a shower or two, maybe even a storm passing through. Isolated rain chances again overnight with a low of 71. Scattered showers and maybe a few more storms tomorrow with a high in the mid to upper 80s. Here's pianist Jan Liszicki playing Chopin's Nocturne No. 1.

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0: This evening at 6, it's Symphony No. 6 in D minor by Jean Sibelius. Paavo Järvi and the Orchestra of Paris will have tonight's 6 o'clock symphony for you on 90.9. Now it's the New York Chamber Musicians led by Ilana Peterson. Six Airs by John Jenkins.

0: Six Airs by John Jenkins. Ilana Peterson led the New York Chamber Musicians on 90.9.
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0: Dame Thea King and the Allegri String Quartet performed the Clarinet Concerto No. 1 by Bernhard Krusel. Good afternoon, I'm Elaine Deal. Stay with 90.9, our Cincinnati Pops are up next.
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0: 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Our Cincinnati Pops are up next.
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0: Two of CCM's elite instrumental ensembles celebrated the 250th birthday of the United States in a concert called The Idea of America, presented this past April. I'm Elaine Deal, and we'll hear that concert of music by Copland, Bernstein, Florence Price, and Carolyn Shaw this Sunday at 8 p.m. only on 90.9 WGUC. Composer Kevin Putz remarked, "The Marimba Concerto's opening melody was probably inspired by my hearing a pianist warming up on the stage of the Eastman Theater as I passed through it on the way to a class. The harmonic progression he played, a series of chords whose bass line descended by step while the upper notes outlined simple triads, struck me as poignant in its simplicity. I've always felt close to the key of E-flat due to its rich qualities, probably also to the many works of Mozart written in this key, in particular two of his piano concertos that served in many, many ways as a model for this concerto." We hear the Marimba Concerto by Kevin Putz now, performed by the Baltimore Symphony Orchestra, conducted by Maren Alsop. Marimbist is Ji Su Jung on Classical 90.9 WGUC.

0: The soloist was Ji Soo Jung, working there with the Baltimore Symphony Orchestra. Maren Alsop conducting the Marimba Concerto by Kevin Putz.
1: Coming up is a special weekend in Twinsburg, Ohio. It's the annual Twins Days Festival, celebrating the uniqueness of twins and other multiples. The event's been going on since 1976, on the first full weekend in August. Sunday Baroque is celebrating musical twins, including identical twin sisters from Turkey, who are pianists, and a couple of Hungarian twin brothers, who are guitarists. It's twice the fun on Sunday Baroque this week. Sunday morning from 8 until noon on Classical 90.9 WGUC.
0: Here's Fritz Kreisler's Recitativo and Scherzo performed by Anna Kiko Myers.

0: And Akiko Myers with Recitativo and Scherzo by Fritz Kreisler.
1: This is where you can hear the start of the new season at Carnegie Hall. Yuja Wang conducts Tchaikovsky's Piano Concerto No. 1 from the keyboard. Daniel Harding conducts Bernstein and Stravinsky, performed by the NYO All-Stars, an orchestra of professional players from Carnegie's National Youth Orchestra. 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

0: Jasmine Choi flute, Hugh Sung piano with four souvenirs for flute and piano by Paul Schoenfeld.
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0: Les talents lyriques are conducted by Christophe Rousset. Here's the overture to Dardanus by Jean-Philippe Rameau.

0: He was the son of Zeus and Electra, Dardanus, also the subject of an opera written by Jean-Philippe Rameau. We heard the overture performed by Les Talents Lyriques, conducted by Christophe Rousset. 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
0: Here's Robert Schumann's first symphony, subtitled Spring. David Zinman conducts the Baltimore Symphony Orchestra on 90.9 WGUC, classical music from Cincinnati Public Radio.

0: A fall and look back to spring with Robert Schumann's First Symphony. I think it was spring as we melt in the humidity and heat of August in Cincinnati. That was the Baltimore Symphony Orchestra. David Zinman conducted on Classical 90.9.
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0: The Cathedral by Agustin Barrios closes the hour. This is guitarist John Williams.

0: The Cathedral by Augustine Barrios. The guitarist was John Williams on Classical 90.9. It's 3 o'clock. 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

0: Flute maker Chris Norman performing on one of his handmade instruments. South American Suite by Brian Palcom. That was the Chamber Orchestra of Argentina. Good afternoon. I'm Elaine Deal. 87 degrees. Stay with 90.9. Coming up at 5, the Cincinnati Spotlight shines on the Kennedy Heights Arts Center. We'll check in with Mallory Feltz, who has information about the new exhibition at the Lindner Annex. It's called Between What Was and What Is.
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Bernard Herrmann conducts the National Philharmonic Orchestra, performing music from the film he scored, The Seventh Voyage of Sinbad, on Classical 90.9 WGEC.

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0: Two of CCM's elite instrumental ensembles celebrated the 250th birthday of the United States in a concert called The Idea of America, presented this past April. I'm Elaine Deal, and we'll hear that concert of music by Copland, Bernstein, Florence Price, and Carolyn Shaw this Sunday at 8 p.m. only on 90.9 WGUC. Nima Järvi and the Gothenburg Symphony Orchestra next with two Nordic melodies by Edvard Grieg.

0: Two Nordic Melodies by Edvard Grieg. Naima Järvi led the Gothenburg Symphony Orchestra on Classical 90.9. So many great violinists, so little time. I'm Elaine Deal. 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
1: 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Yuja Wang conducts Tchaikovsky's Piano Concerto No. 1 from the keyboard. 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

I'm Megan LaVilla here on Classical 90.9, a wonderful clarinet sonata by Alexander Trepnin, starting off the 4 o'clock hour. We heard clarinetist John Brusier performing with pianist Patrick Godon. 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Explore more at cincy.art. That's cincy with a Y, dot art. An operetta take based off of the tale Ali Baba and the 40 Thieves from the book of 1001 Nights. That would be Johann Strauss Jr.'s Indigo and 40 Thieves. We'll hear the overture now performed by Alfred Walter and the Slovak State Philharmonic on WGOC.

0: Indigo and 40 Thieves by Johann Strauss Jr. That's based on the tale Ali Baba and the 40 Thieves from the Book of 1001 Nights. On 90.9, we just heard the overture to that operetta performed by the Slovak State Philharmonic, led by Alfred Volter.
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0: Part of one of Johann Sebastian Bach's most famous collections, the Brandenburg Concertos. Their collection of six total works that were presented to Christian Ludwig, the Margrave of Brandenburg-Schwedt, which makes sense given the name Brandenburg Concertos. We'll hear the first out of those now in F major, performed by the Musica Antiqua Cologne, led by Reinhard Gerbold.

0: Johann Sebastian Bach wrote 6 total Brandenburg concertos for Christian Ludwig the Margrave of Brandenburg-Schwedt. We just heard the first out of those 4 movements performed by Reinhard Gerbel and the Musica Antiqua Cologne. This is the only Brandenburg concerto with 4 movements. I figured that I should say that little fun fact.
1: 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On Sunday, Harmony and Honor features a program honoring our local veterans. 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
0: An American contemporary composer up next here on WGUC. I'm Megan LaVilla, and it's the work of Missy Mazzoli. Her piece, Symphonia for Orbiting Spheres, she said, is music in the shape of a solar system, a collection of rococo loops that twist around each other within a larger orbit. We'll now hear Tim Weiss leading the Arctic Philharmonic for this Symphonia.

0: Missy Mazzoli explains her word choice for symphonia for orbiting spheres. She said the word symphonia refers to Baroque works for chamber orchestra, but also to the old Italian term for a hurdy-gurdy, a medieval stringed instrument with constant wheezing drones that are cranked out under melodies played on an attached keyboard. It's a piece that churns and rolls, that inches close to the listener, only to leap away at breakneck speed. In the process, transforming the ensemble and turning it into a makeshift hurdy-gurdy, flung recklessly into space. We just heard Tim Weiss leading the Arctic Philharmonic on 90.9.
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0: And now for a piece whose title is on the opposite side of the year from what we are now, Edward Collins' Mardi Gras. And the original title was actually Festival Overture. Collins himself in a journal entry said, "I started my festival overture today, got a pretty good idea for the beginning. At last, I have started writing something for orchestra. No more fooling now. Night and day, I must work to make up for a 10-year delay. My apprenticeship had been too long. From now on, learning must come from writing only." We'll hear Mardi Gras now performed by Marin Alsop leading the Concordia Orchestra.

0: You can really see why Edward Collins first named this his festival overture. Later, he changed the name to what it is today, Mardi Gras, performed just now by Maren Alsop and the Concordia Orchestra.
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2: 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Mallory.
3: We have a new exhibition that'll be opening in the Kennedy Heights Arts Center's Lindner Annex, Entre lo que fue y lo que es, Between What Was and What Is, by artist collaborative Botrys Gilvin. The artist collaborative Botrys Gilvin is made up of life partners Carla Botrys and Bradley Gilvin, and their work is deeply personal. They pull on a lot of their own experiences. This show in particular is a meditation on transitional states, and this was really influenced by their personal lives when they had the birth of a child, but also simultaneously lost a beloved grandmother. So this show really deals with processing of how identity, memory, and your body changes over time. And what does that mean? And how does that shape you moving forward? All the work in this show draws from both Carla's Mexican-American heritage and Bradley's Southern American roots. They explore how their cultural traditions, family expectations, and the inherited beliefs shape their individual identity. The work is bright and colorful. Uses styrofoam, artificial flowers, ribbons, but it's also humorous and tender and contradictory at times. Overall, it's vulnerable because they are drawing on such personal experiences. It's a beautiful show. It's really relatable, family friendly, and it's celebratory. I think it's a really wonderful addition to our exhibition calendar this year, and I hope that you can all come out and see it. We are having a community engagement workshop on Saturday, September 5th from 1 to 3, where you actually will be working with Botrys Gilvin and creating your own styrofoam collage piece. You get to bring your own collage materials, copies of family photos, things like that. And all of these art pieces that the participants will be making will go into a community installation within the exhibition. So it'll grow the exhibition.
0: For a link and more information, you can visit our website at wguc.org. 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

0: The String Quintet No. 3 by Carl Dieters von Dietersdorf here on Classical 90.9. I'm Megan LaVilla, and that was the Franz Schubert Quartet performing. Today's been mostly sunny, a little bit cloudy at times with a slight rain chance, high of 88. Tonight, that rain chance is still there, partly cloudy again, a low of 71. And tomorrow, the slight rain chance will turn into a larger chance with some scattered showers and isolated storms at times too, with a high of 86.
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0: Known as the King of Ragtime, that would be Scott Joplin. And on 90.9, we have one of his most famous ragtime works, The Entertainer, subtitled A Ragtime Two-Step. Here on 90.9, it's pianist William Albright.

0: Arguably one of the most famous American music pieces, Scott Joplin's The Entertainer. Classic piano rag, we just heard it performed by pianist William Albright.
1: Waking up with WGUC is the perfect way to start your day, and it's easy too. 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
0: A fun duo up next here on 90.9, that would be composer John Williams and cellist Yo-Yo Ma. That's the elegy for cello and orchestra, and we will hear Williams himself performing it alongside Yo-Yo Ma and the Recording Arts Orchestra.

The great film composer John Williams wrote this piece between 1997 and 2001 and said the reason was that an acquaintance of his, he said, a brilliant young violinist, lost her two young children in tragic circumstances. For the memorial service, a group of composer colleagues and I each contributed a small piece to mark this occasion, which was not only heartrending, but also one that was suffused with a great deal of love. A short time before this event, Yo-Yo Ma had appeared as a soloist on my soundtrack recording of 7 Years in Tibet. So I decided to ask him to help me record this piece, and Yo-Yo kindly agreed to it. That was the Elegy for Cello and Orchestra, performed just now by that very pairing of Yo-Yo Ma, John Williams, and the Recording Arts Orchestra. 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Suter's also carries framing materials and has been custom framing tri-state art for over 101 years. Suter's Art Store, 1309 Vine Street, with parking available off of 13th Street. A couple more pieces before our 6 o'clock symphony coming up, as well as our 90-second naturalist. And I'm Megan LaVilla on WGUC here, and our second-to-last piece of the hour is Franz von Suppe's The Goal of the Wanderer Overture. Here's Alfred Walter and the Slovak State Philharmonic.

The Goal of the Wanderer Overture by Franz von Suppe here on Classical 90.9. That was Alfred Walter and the Slovak State Philharmonic. 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Cincinnati Waldorf now has baby classes, too, focusing on three different levels of your baby's development. More info at cincywaldorf.org. When you think of English folk songs, the first two names that come to mind are Rayfawn Williams and Percy Grainger. This is a piece based on English folk songs, but it's neither of those composers. It's Gustav Holst. However, he was friends with and contemporaries with Rayfawn Williams, who later based his own folk song suite on similar tunes to this suite. This is the second suite by Holst. Each of the movements includes different folk songs. The first is a march that uses Morris Dance, Swansea Town, and Cloudy Banks. The second movement uses Song Without Words and I'll Love My Love. The third is the Song of the Blacksmith, and the fourth, Fantasia on the Dargason. Here's Timothy Reynish and the Royal Northern College Wind Orchestra.

0: I'm sure you also heard the folk tune of Greensleeves within that second suite final movement. That was Gustav Holst's work performed by Timothy Reynish and the Royal Northern College Wind Orchestra.
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2: Hi there, I'm Thane Maynard. Clouded leopards are among the most mysterious and beautiful cats in the world, inhabiting the dense forests of Southeast Asia. Named for the distinctive cloud-shaped markings on their coats, these medium-sized predators are perfectly adapted to life in the trees. Living mostly in thick tropical forests, clouded leopards are rarely seen, which makes them difficult to study. They are solitary and elusive, hunting primarily at night. Their diet includes monkeys, birds, and small deer, and their powerful jaws, proportionally the largest of any cat, help them subdue prey. Despite their strength and skill, much of their behavior in the wild remains unknown, adding to their mystery. Unfortunately, clouded leopards face serious threats. Rapid deforestation is destroying the forests they depend on, while poaching and illegal wildlife trade further reduce their numbers. Because they thrive in large, undisturbed habitats, even small changes can have major impacts on their survival. The mainland clouded leopard population is thought to be fewer than 10,000 mature individuals across its range. And the Sunda clouded leopard is estimated at around 4,500 mature individuals.
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3: This is where you can hear the start of the new season at Carnegie Hall. Yuja Wang conducts Tchaikovsky's Piano Concerto No. 1 from the keyboard. Daniel Harding conducts Bernstein and Stravinsky, performed by the NYO All-Stars, an orchestra of professional players from Carnegie's National Youth Orchestra. 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
0: I'm Megan LaVilla with your 6 o'clock symphony on WGUC. One of the last three of Finnish composer Jean Sibelius's symphonies, the Symphony No. 6 was definitely quite different from both modern and traditional classical music, as Sibelius used all three to convey more of his emotional state and spiritual expression, calling out the modernism starting to take root in classical music post-World War I, saying, "I intend to let the musical thoughts and their development determine their own form in my soul." Sibelius himself described this work in particular as cold spring water compared to the contemporary cocktails of the modern post-war music of the time. He seemed very intent on expressing the cool sereneness and nature mysticism of it, as he also remarked that it, quote, always reminds me of the scent of the first snow. How poetic. And with that thought, the Orchestra of Paris, led by Paavo Järvi, now performs the Finnish composer's Sixth Symphony.

0: It's good to be different sometimes. Before composing this symphony, number 6 in D minor, John Sibelius wrote in his diary, "I intend to let the musical thoughts and their development determine their own form in my soul." He infused the work with this very belief and called it cold spring water as opposed to the many contemporary cocktails, comparing it to many of the new trendy modernist works popping up and taking root after World War I. Sibelius believed instead in ignoring trends and sticking to one's own interests and beliefs. After performance of this 6th symphony, he said in an interview, "I do not think of a symphony only as music in this or that number of bars, but rather as an expression of a spiritual creed, a phase in one's inner life. Also, because of its quiet qualities and the uncertainty of its key attribution, John Sibelius's 6th symphony has been described as the Cinderella of the 7 symphonies. And like the Poor Sister, its unassuming qualities grow on a listener." I'm Megan LaVilla. Hope that it grew on you as well. On 90.9 here, Pavel Jarvi led the Orchestra of Paris for your 6 o'clock symphony.
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0: Following our 6 o'clock symphony tonight, it's George Frideric Handel's Concerto Grosso No. 3. It's out of a set of 6, his Opus No. 3, that he apparently, according to musicologists, had no initial knowledge of it publishing. That was because the publisher was trying to take advantage of the commercial success at the time of Corelli's, Arcangelo Corelli's Concerto Grosso set of 6, and decided to just combine several of Handel's already existing works and grouping them into a set himself. We'll hear this 3rd, now performed by the Handel and Haydn Society.

0: The Concerto Grosso number 3 out of a set of 6 total Concerto Grossi by George Frederick Handel on 90.9. It was a very fitting performance by the Handel and Haydn Society, led by Christopher Hogwood.
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0: Contemporary composer Craig Urquhart said that his piece, Adieu, was about the pandemic. He said Adieu is a goodbye to the past year, to the many friends lost to disease, and the loss of political innocence. Written in 2020 into 2021, we'll now hear Adieu performed by pianist Carolyn Enger.

0: Published in the spring of 2021, Craig Urquhart's Adieu was, quote, a goodbye to the past year, the many friends lost to disease, and the loss of political innocence. That was pianist Caroline Enger performing on 90.9.
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0: I'm Megan LaVilla, and last in the hour, we have Roger Quilter's Three English Dances for Orchestra. We'll be having a performance by Adrian Lieber leading the Czechoslovak Radio Symphony.

0: It makes sense that this piece, The Three English Dances by Roger Quilter, would be dedicated to, quote, my friend Percy Grainger. After all, that's another composer that was fascinated with English folk songs. On 90.9, we just heard The Three English Dances performed by Adrian Leeper and the Czechoslovak Radio Symphony. Tonight, our Carnegie Hall Live series returns just in a few minutes at 7 o'clock, so stay tuned for that.
1: 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Yuja Wang conducts Tchaikovsky's Piano Concerto No. 1 from the keyboard. 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
0: Today's been mostly sunny to partly cloudy with a slight rain chance, a high of 88. It's a little bit cloudy out there right now as well. Tonight, isolated rain chance, partly cloudy with a low of 71, and that rain chance grows going into tomorrow with some scattered showers, isolated storms later on with a high of 86.
3: 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I'm Elaine Deal, and we'll hear that concert of music by Copland, Bernstein, Florence Price, and Carolyn Shaw this Sunday at 8 p.m. only on 90.9 WGUC.
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5: This is the Composer's Datebook for August 6th. I'm John Burge. In 1942, the 19th Festival of the International Society for Contemporary Music was held in Berkeley, California. More than 30 composers from 13 nations were represented. All of them were male, with one exception. On today's date, the Prelude Allegro and Pastorale for Clarinet and Viola, written by Rebecca Clark, was premiered at the festival. Rebecca Clark was born in England in 1886 to an American father and a German mother. She grew up a British citizen, studied music in London, and became one of the UK's first female professional orchestral violists. At the outbreak of World War II, she was stranded in the United States and settled permanently in New York City. In notes for the 1942 festival, Clark modestly described her Prelude Allegro and Pastorale as, quote, very unpretentious, a short, unassuming little prelude. The second movement should sound very spirited. The third movement, Pastorale, is rather melancholy and nostalgic.

This work and much of Clark's music remained unpublished during her lifetime, but over time, its quality and range increasingly came to light. When Clark turned 90 in 1976, she was interviewed by the BBC and seemed both gratified and amused by all the renewed attention. Composer's Daybook is produced by APM, American Public Media, in collaboration with the American Composers Forum, reminding you that all music was once new.

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6: In New York City, there have been lots of ways to get to Carnegie Hall. In 1891, when the hall first opened, you could have taken a cab. It would have been pulled by horses, but you could have taken a cab. Since then, well, you could have used motor cars or the subway. Or the always wonderful walk down 57th Street to 7th Avenue in New York City. This is another way to get to Carnegie Hall, the start of the 15th season, when you can get to this great performance space through this radio series, Carnegie Hall Live. Backstage at Carnegie Hall, I'm Jeff Spurgeon alongside John Schaefer.
7: And it is always fun to begin a new season of these Carnegie Hall Live broadcasts because we can count on Carnegie Hall to produce an all-star lineup. Mm-hmm. And tonight, it is literally a group of all-stars. The National Youth Orchestra of the United States of America, the NYO USA, all-stars. So these are musicians who have, at one point or another in the past 12 years, been part of Carnegie Hall's annual program that brings together young musicians from around the country. And the NYO, the National Youth Orchestra, is coached and rehearsed. They do a little time as tourists here in New York, and then they have their big moment on stage at Carnegie Hall.
6: And as if it weren't enough, then the orchestra tours with some of the best conductors and soloists in the world. And those tours have taken the NYO to Europe, to South America, to Asia, and all across the USA. It really is a remarkable program of Carnegie Hall. Past conductors of the National Youth Orchestras have included Maren Alsop, David Robertson, Sir Andrew Davis, John Andrea Nozeda, and tonight's conductor, Daniel Harding, also a veteran of the NYO program. He conducted the NYO USA in 2022.
7: But this is not just any edition of the NYO.
6: Right.
7: These are the all-stars. Mm. These are musicians who have come from ensembles, orchestras, universities around the country, and now revisiting their youthful indiscretions and discretions on stage here at Carnegie Hall and in the surrounding environs of New York City. As for Daniel Harding himself, he is currently the musical and artistic director of the Swedish Radio Symphony Orchestra. He'll be leaving them soon to become the music director of the National Academy of Santa Cecilia in Italy. He's also conductor laureate of the Mahler Chamber Orchestra, and he leads the youth music culture, the Greater Bay Area, which sounds like something from San Francisco, mm-hmm. but is actually based in Guangzhou, China. So he is clearly committed to the next generation of musicians.
6: You know, John, when you said youthful indiscretions, and I thought youth orchestra, yes, the indiscretions are certainly built right in. But what's remarkable about this group of musicians tonight is that they are all adults now, but more than 90 of these musicians have been hired by some of the best orchestras in the United States and around the world. So on stage tonight are veterans of the NYO who are currently members of the Boston Symphony, the Cleveland Orchestra, the LA Phil, the Metropolitan Opera Orchestra, the National Symphony, the New York Philharmonic, the Toronto Symphony, and many others. The roster of alums includes principal players, festival regulars, and a number of winners of the prestigious Avery Fisher Career Grant.
7: We'll begin with the Bernstein. The plot, as you know, is loosely based on Shakespeare's Romeo and Juliet, involving a forbidden love affair and rival teenage gangs here in New York City. The suite from the original music theater piece by Bernstein was assembled in 1960. He took 9 movements from his musical score and arrange them for symphony orchestra. The Symphonic Dances, the full nine-movement piece, had its debut with the New York Phil in 1961, and we'll be hearing three of those nine in a couple of moments, Somewhere, and then the Scherzo, and then they'll kind of dance us into a little break with the Mambo.
6: And then we will have a stage change to bring the piano out for Yuja Wang to perform the Tchaikovsky Piano Concerto number 1. And then that will be withdrawn, the piano will be withdrawn, and Daniel Harding will be back out to lead the NYO All-Stars in a suite of music from Stravinsky's Firebird. And now the stage door has opened. And out goes our concertmaster for tonight's event, Matthew Hakkarainen. He was in the NYO back in 2018 and currently is associate concertmaster at the Toronto Symphony. And again, we can mention that all the musicians here on stage were once in the National Youth Orchestra of the United States and have since found themselves in some kind of professional musical position, either as an orchestra member, faculty in a music school, some freelance musicians.
7: There are, chamber music ensembles.
6: Yeah, string quartet players.
7: And, you know, this is not only opening night of Carnegie Hall season, it's the 15th season of these Carnegie Hall live broadcasts, and the NYO has been a part of 12 of those.
6: Yes, that's right. We've presented their annual concert before they go on tour each year in July, and this is the first time that the NYO alumni have been gathered together for a performance after the fact. And it's a very exciting way to begin a new season at Carnegie Hall. So now, the NYO All-Stars on their feet. Maestro Daniel Harding greeting various members of the orchestra and turning to this opening night gala concert audience to start things off with music of Leonard Bernstein from Carnegie Hall, live.

0: That is one of the most reliable applause generators in classical music. The Mumbo from Leonard Bernstein's Symphonic Dances from West Side Story. You heard three of those dances, Somewhere, the Scherzo, and Mumbo, played live by the National Youth Orchestra of the USA All-Stars, conducted by Daniel Harding. And with that, can I declare?
1: Yes.
0: I declare the 2025-26 season of Carnegie Hall officially open.
1: And so it is. Just like that. Now, coming off stage is Maestro Daniel Harding. The orchestra was asked to rise. They did so. The gala concert's always a festive affair. The star power is certainly at a 10. Yuja Wong is the soloist and, surprisingly, the conductor of the next work that we'll hear. That's the players out, and now goes the piano in one smooth motion.
0: Right past us, out onto center stage here at Carnegie Hall, where it will be played by Yuja Wong as she leads the orchestra in the Tchaikovsky Piano Concerto No. 1 that... Jeff, we have seen pianists conduct from the keyboard.
1: Yes, we have.
0: But usually it's smaller pieces, mm-hmm. like Mozart piano concertos.
1: That's right.
0: I don't believe I've ever seen this massive romantic work mm-hmm. conducted from the keyboard before.
1: It's a remarkable thing that Yuja Wong has been adding to her performance repertoire of late. She's done a number of shows where she's been both a soloist and conductor, especially with the Mahler Chamber Orchestra over the past couple of years.
0: Well, and the Mahler Chamber Orchestra, you know, often that's Mitsuko Uchida, who often conducts from the piano.
1: Yes, that's
0: playing
1: right.
0: Mozart and Haydn and things like that.
1: As the audience in the hall is just getting ready for the entrance of our soloist and conductor tonight. And Yuja Wong is just about to take the stage. And there she is. And now you hear the crowd sing.
0: When you said star power at a 10 tonight, the audience response will definitely confirm that.

0: From Carnegie Hall Live, you've just heard a performance of Tchaikovsky's Piano Concerto No. 1 to begin the 2025-2026 season of concerts at Carnegie Hall. The performance by pianist Yu Jiwon, who also conducted the NYO All-Stars, alumni of Carnegie Hall's National Youth Orchestra, a program begun by Carnegie Hall about a dozen years ago to bring together the best young orchestral musicians in the United States for an experience of making music together and taking the music on tour. This time around, some of the alumni of that orchestra are here at Carnegie Hall to begin the brand new season. Backstage at Carnegie Hall, I'm Jeff Spurgeon alongside John Schaefer.
1: And playing that piece, even though it is now 130 some odd years old, playing that piece is still the hallmark of a true virtuoso pianist. To play that piece and also conduct is an astonishing feat.
0: Yes, I mean,
1: there were moments we were here laughing because Yu Jiwon was standing and conducting the orchestra and then suddenly just sat down and dashed off an impossible set of runs up and down the keyboard. The audience, obviously very appreciative. And with the Tchaikovsky out of the way, we have another little set change.
0: Yes, I think so, because the next work on the program is a suite from Stravinsky's ballet, The Firebird. There's no solo piano in that particular work, but there is the need for a conductor's podium. So just as you said, John, I think the orchestra will be removing at least most of itself from the Carnegie Hall stage. So the crew can go out once again, take off the solo piano, put back the conductor's podium, and then we'll be ready for the next work on our program. Interestingly, though, we will not lose the soloist.
1: That's true, because the Firebird calls for a large orchestra that includes an arsenal of percussion instruments, a harp, and a piano. Not a star turn, but just part of the ensemble.
0: Mm-hmm.
1: And Yu Jiwon will play that piano.
0: She said that she didn't want to do this concert because she conducted the Tchaikovsky. She said, otherwise I won't get to work with Daniel Harding.
1: Right.
0: So Yu Jiwon is going to be the orchestral pianist in the Stravinsky.
1: That is the definition of luxury casting.
0: and a great tribute to all the musicians here that they would want to keep the chemistry going tonight.
1: And a great tribute to Daniel Harding, yep, who has put his jacket back on because it's his turn back out on stage momentarily.
0: That concludes the first half of this concert by the NYO USA All-Stars. In the second half, Igor Stravinsky's The Firebird Suite. We'll hear that in just a few minutes with conductor Daniel Harding. This is Carnegie Hall Live.
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0: We're listening to a concert by the National Youth Orchestra of the United States of America All-Stars with conductor Daniel Harding. My co-host John Schaefer is backstage to tell you about the second half of this program.
1: And the final piece on the concert is Stravinsky's Firebird Suite. This is the 1919 version. The initial version was written 9 years earlier. One of the pieces that Sergei Diaghilev commissioned from Stravinsky for his famous Ballet Russe company. It premiered at the Paris Opera, and like many of Stravinsky's works, it's based on an old Russian fairy tale about a magical glowing bird that is both a blessing and a curse to its captor.
2: We mentioned that Yuju Wang is going to be staff piano in this performance, because otherwise she wouldn't get to spend any time on stage with Daniel Harding. The fact that Yuju Wang showed up as pianist in this next work was a surprise in rehearsal to horn player Michael Stevens.
3: Yeah, I looked up during rehearsal, and I was not expecting to see her playing piano during the Stravinsky. So that's really cool, and definitely a unique experience that I'll be able to have. I can't imagine that's very common.
2: The work is a favorite of Michael Stevens, the horn player. But he said there's more to this experience for him than just the music.
3: That's a wonderful horn part, and it's something I've always wanted to play. But I'd say my actual highlight is seeing some of my longtime friends. All of the principal brass players this program are all of my closest friends from the past decade. So it's so good to see them again. And I'd say just seeing them, regardless of what the repertoire is the highlight for me.
1: So that is one of the many all-stars on stage at Carnegie Hall to open the new season.
2: Horn player Michael Stevens talking about his experience and recalling rich times that he had as a member of the National Youth Orchestra when he was but a youth. But now all of the young people, and they are all young musicians in their early 30s at oldest, are alumni of the National Youth Orchestra of the United States of America, but now are professional musicians in one capacity or another. And what we understand over the about dozen years of the National Youth Orchestra is that about half of the students who come through the program become professional musicians, and the rest go into their communities in other professional capacities in other fields, with music as a very strong part, obviously, of their upbringing. This ensemble that had its first appearance on stage in March of 2024, and now they're back to start this brand new season at Carnegie Hall.
1: And to conclude this opening night gala concert, it'll be Stravinsky's Firebird Suite. It's an early work by Stravinsky, and it remains a favorite. It's a brightly colored piece, although there was one writer who found it too long, too over the top, lacking in creativity and invention. That writer was Igor Stravinsky, who rarely had a nice word for other composers, and so didn't spare his own music either in this case.
2: At least he was fair. At least he judged the music on the same criteria.
1: Yes,
2: as
1: he was an equal opportunity
2: disappointee.
1: So this is the 1919 revision of the 1910 original that we'll be hearing, and once again, the members of the NYO All-Stars on stage, tuned, ready to go, and we're awaiting the arrival once again of our conductor, Daniel Harding. Stage door opens, out he goes. To applause from this festive opening night audience here at Carnegie Hall.
2: A unique maestro, Daniel Harding, for he is also a professional airline pilot, but tonight he's flying Stravinsky Airlines with the NYO All-Stars as they bring you the Firebird from Carnegie Hall live.